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Allahu akbar. Allahu akbar. Allah

Tell me about Islam. Are you ready to learn about Islam? The religion that fully encompasses human nature and the purpose of creation. Don't miss Tell Me About Islam. To learn about and understand Islam, God, and what He has sent and wants from us. Tell Me About Islam every day at 3:45 a.m. and 8:15 p.m. on your radio at Accra.

0: Tell me about Islam. 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
1: Zeyd ibn Thabit radiyallahu anh. Umar ibn al-Khattab radiyallahu anh said, O people, whoever wants to ask about the Quran should come to Zayd ibn Thabit. An-Nawar bint Malik radiyallahu anha was a widow in Medina. She had a young son named Zayd radiyallahu anh. She thought he was very smart. But then, most mothers think their sons are smart. It was the second year of the Hijrah, and Medina was an interesting place to be, with new people coming and going all the time in an era of new ideas, and now preparations for war were on everyone's mind. The Muslims were shining their armor, repairing their equipment, sharpening their swords. Rasulullah sallallahu alaihi wasallam was pulling together his army in haste, as they had news of a huge Quraishi caravan coming down from the north. They were determined to catch it. This was the first army to move under the leadership of Rasulullah sallallahu alaihi wasallam. They were not a large force, but they had the strength of unconquerable conviction. They would either win a handsome booty to help sustain them on earth, or become martyrs and earn a place in Jannah. Either way, they wouldn't lose. Little Zayd radiallahu anh and several of his friends, all under the age of 13, wanted to go with the men. Understandably, they wished to be older than they were. Zayd had another reason, his father's death. Zayd wanted more than anything to fill his father's shoes and march with Rasulullah sallallahu alaihi wasallam for him. His mother wanted him to do so as well. He carried his father's huge sword and came close to Rasulullah sallallahu alaihi wasallam and said, "May I be a service for you, Rasulullah? Give me permission to be with you." Rasulullah was pleased with the young boy's enthusiasm, but he would take no one to battle under the age of 15, and Zayd was a lot younger than that. He lovingly but firmly refused the boy's offer and sent him back. Alas, Zayd would have to wait and not fight at Badr. Young Zayd radiallahu anh refuses to give up. Still, this little Ansari boy was not to be stopped. He wanted to be close to Rasulullah, and he realized it would be years before he could join him in battle. He couldn't possibly stand to wait that long. He asked his mother what to do, and decided that there might be another way to serve Rasulullah sallallahu alaihi wasallam. It was clear to them that Rasulullah sallallahu alaihi wasallam was the greatest teacher of all time. For any young man to be near such a teacher and such a soul was obviously the best education possible. So Zayd decided to become a scholar. He had already began to acquire knowledge of the deen, and he had also started memorizing the Qur'an. Zayd was good at both of these tasks. His mother was pleased and enthusiastic in helping him with his studies. However, she was shy to approach Rasulullah by herself, and her husband had already passed away. After some time, she spoke to some men of her family about the boy's desire, and they took him to Rasulullah. They introduced him. O Prophet of Allah, may Allah bless you. This is our son Zayd ibn Thabit.

He has memorized 17 surahs of the Quran, and he recites them exactly as they descended upon your heart. Moreover, he is intelligent, he reads and writes well, and he wishes to be close to you. Listen to him if you wish. Rasulullah sallallahu alaihi wasallam listened to Zayd ibn Thabit reciting some of the Quran he had memorized. The boy read with real understanding. He didn't just rattle off the memorized lines. He paused where a pause would help the meaning. His face expressed the feelings and emotions that were passing through him while he read the words of Allah. His voice was beautiful and his face radiant. It was a wonderful sight to see him and a moving experience to hear him. The noble Prophet sallallahu alaihi wasallam was very pleased to find him better than their description, and he was more pleased to know that he could write. Very few people in all of Arabia could write. Thus, Rasulullah decided to make use of this talented youngster and gave him a job. Rasulullah had a secretary who was Jewish. He had hired him because he could write in both Hebrew and Syriac. However, the Beni Nadir, a Jewish tribe, broke its treaty with the Muslims and fought against them. That tribe was then expelled from Medina. After that, Rasulullah didn't feel comfortable entrusting a Jewish person to write his letters. He wasn't sure if the man would take his dictation authentically or alter his words. Zayd, I want you to learn to write in the language of the Jews. I don't trust them to tell me the truth or to report accurately what I say. At your command, Rasulullah, replied Zayd. He immediately immersed himself in studying Hebrew. He mastered it in a short time and began writing to the Jews in Hebrew on behalf of Rasulullah. He would also read their letters to him. At the command of Rasulullah, Zayd learned Syriac as well as Hebrew. Now, they could communicate with the Christians of the north as well. Thus, young Zayd ibn Thabit became the secretary and the translator of Rasulullah. Soon, Rasulullah began to trust Zayd's composure, honesty, accuracy, and understanding. He confided in him to keep the revelations and gave him the title, Scribe of the Revelation of Allah. Whenever any part of the Quran descended upon the heart of Rasulullah, he would call him and say, Write, Zayd. And Zayd wrote it with word-for-word accuracy. Because he received the revelation fresh and clear directly from Rasulullah, he was witness to the reasons for its descent. In those days, events and scenes of daily life were often the keys that opened the doors for revelation. Zayd developed a deep understanding of the Quran. He knew the exact sense of a verse, both for the specific case in Medina and for the general cases of all people for all times. Thus, this blessed boy became an expert in the Quran. The compiler of the Holy Quran. After the death of Rasulullah sallallahu alaihi wasallam, Zayd radiallahu anhu became the major reference for study of the Quran. The people used to come to him to find out what a verse meant or when it descended. The wonderful training that Zayd received prepared him for a very important job. In the time of Abu Bakr radiallahu anhu, it became obvious that the Quran should be compiled in written form, because many of the early Sahaba were at risk of being martyred in the battles that followed the death of Rasulullah sallallahu alaihi wasallam. Umar and Abu Bakr radiallahu anhuma were aware of the danger to the Muslims of losing so many of the original Huffaz. So, Abu Bakr as-Siddiq radiallahu anhu commissioned Zayd radiallahu anhu to gather all the parts of the Quran from all authentic sources and put them in order. Those who could write had been collecting the Quran from the beginning and had been putting it on any material available. They wrote on bone, stone, clay, leaves, leather, and parchment. Often, one person had a part of a surah, while another person might have another part of it. Many people memorized the Quran by heart and could check its order and its pronunciation. Zayd, who had recited so much in the presence of Rasulullah, had the job of putting the pieces together and finding agreement among all those who knew the Quran and were the first source to the original revelation. At first, he didn't want to take the job. Rasulullah had not ordered him to write down the entire Quran, and it had not been done while Rasulullah was alive. Eventually, he agreed to complete the work. The compiled Quran was given to the mother of the believers, Hafsa radiallahu anha, who kept it in her house. It remained the standard text until

the time of the Khilafah of Uthman radiallahu anh. By the time of Uthman radiallahu anh, it became clear that people still had different versions of old copies. In the rapidly expanding Muslim empire, people were reciting the Quran in different ways. Hudhayfa radiallahu anh, one of the Sahaba who had served with the armies in Armenia and Azerbaijan, was alarmed by the number of variations in readings he had heard. He told Uthman, "Stop the people before they may defer regarding their holy book, as the earlier people did." Uthman agreed and again called upon Zayd. He put him at the head of a committee of three Quraysh. If there was ever any question about pronunciation, and the answer could not be found among the Sahaba or in the writings, the last word on the Arabic went to the Quraysh, because they spoke the language of Mecca, which was spoken by Rasulullah. All differences from the original copy held by Hafsa were considered. Those who knew the Quran well were consulted, and a final copy was written down by Zayd. Four or five copies were made of this original and sent to different parts of the Muslim world. Two of these copies still exist in Cairo and Istanbul. Zayd radiallahu anh takes the lead against the fitna. Zayd ibn Thabit radiallahu anh was blessed with special guidance and understanding of the Quran, far beyond that of the average intellect. On the day of As-Saqifah, the day Rasulullah sallallahu alayhi wasallam died, everyone was in confusion. No one had an easy time believing this had happened. Everyone was grieving, and at the same time, everyone felt the need to do something. The Muslims gathered at Saqifat Banu Sa'ida to discuss the issue of Khilafah. The Muslims argued about who was going to be the successor of Rasulullah sallallahu alayhi wasallam, and they became divided. The Muhajirun of Mecca said, "We are the most deserving of the succession, because we went through all the tough early years with him." Some of the Ansar of Medina said, "On the contrary, we deserve it more. We took you in when you had nothing and you came to us." Some others said, "The Khilafah should be from both of us. When Rasulullah sallallahu alayhi wasallam used to assign one of you for a job, he used to assign one of us with him." A great fitna was brewing, and it had not even been one day since Rasulullah sallallahu alayhi wasallam had passed away. Also, not everyone was there, because his family was busy preparing him for burial. They needed a firm, rational, and decisive word, radiant with the guidance of Quran, to bury the fitna and unite them again. Zayd ibn Thabit al-Ansari radiallahu anh stepped up to address his people, the people of Medina, and said, "O Ansar, Rasulullah was of the Muhajirun. His successor should be a Muhajir like him. As we were Ansar, helpers of Rasulullah, we shall be Ansar for his successor, and we shall help him and defend him in truth." Then he stretched his hand to Abu Bakr as-Siddiq radiallahu anh, saying, "This is your Khalifa. Go ahead and commit yourselves to him. Make bay'ah." A trusted advisor to the Islamic State. Thanks to his first-hand education in Islam and the Quran, under the direct guidance of Rasulullah sallallahu alaihi wasallam, Zayd ibn Thabit radiallahu anh became like a lighthouse for the Muslims. He counseled Muslim rulers with their problems. As the Muslim territories grew and all kinds of new people and new societies entered Islam, questions arose which didn't have immediate, direct answers in the Quran. Someone was needed who could find the answers through his skill and understanding. Zayd radiallahu anh was able to do just this. He also spent a lot of time advising common Muslims with their problems in their lives. They always turned to him in the matter of personal inheritance. No one was as well versed in its legislation and its division. He had a mind for the proportion of each kind of relationship. Inheritance can create divisions within families, so it is very important that it be handled in a just manner by someone who knows the Sharia. Once, Umar radiallahu anh made a khutbah to the Muslims in Al-Jabiya, a village to the west of Damascus. He had gone there to meet with the Sahaba to discuss the matter of the conquest. He made a famous khutbah there, and that day was called the Day of Al-Jabiya. He said, "O people,
Whoever wants to ask about Quran should come to Zayd ibn Thabit.

0: Whoever wants to ask about fiqh should come to Mu'adh ibn Jabal. Whoever wants to ask about money should come to me, for Allah assigned me to be its ruler and distributor. The esteemed alim. All the seekers of knowledge from the Sahaba and the Tabi'un, the followers of the Sahaba, honored Zayd ibn Thabit radiallahu anhu for his wisdom and knowledge. For example, Abdullah ibn Abbas radiallahu anhu, one of the greatest students of Rasulullah sallallahu alaihi wasallam, stood before Zayd, caught the stirrup of Zayd's horse, and held the reins when he was mounting it. Zayd humbly stopped him by saying, "O cousin of Rasulullah, leave this." Ibn Abbas replied, "This is the way we were commanded to treat our ulama, people of knowledge." "Show me your hand," said Zayd, and Ibn Abbas showed him his hand. Zayd bent over and kissed his hand and said, "This is the way we were commanded to treat the family, the Ahlul Bayt of our Prophet sallallahu alaihi wasallam." A great source of knowledge is buried. When Zayd ibn Thabit radiallahu anhu joined his Lord, the Muslims not only mourned the loss of a noble soul, but also the knowledge that was buried with him. Abu Huraira radiallahu anhu said, "Today died the greatest man of knowledge in this nation. May Allah subhanahu wa ta'ala make Ibn Abbas his successor." The poet of Rasulullah sallallahu alayhi wa sallam, Hassan ibn Thabit, said in a eulogy to lament both Zayd radiallahu anhu and himself, "Who will remain for rhymes after Hassan and his son? And who will remain for meanings after Zayd ibn Thabit? May Allah subhanahu wa ta'ala reward this scribe, compiler, and lover of the Qur'an and his Rasul sallallahu alayhi wa sallam. Ameen."
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2: Okudukça eser, Peygamberimiz aşkın diliyle Hazreti Muhammed sallallahu aleyhi ve sellemin hayatı. Yazan Mustafa Asım Köksal. Okudukça başlıyor.